Requiebros by Spanish cellist and composer Gaspar Casado. Requiebros more or less means sweet nothings or flirty comments, a little romantic flattery. Sheku Kane Mason was the cellist with older sister Isita Kane Mason at the piano. Isita is back later in the hour with music by F. Mendelssohn. But which F? From APM, American Public Media, this is Performance Today. I'm Valerie Kaler. So glad to have you along for today's musical adventures and discoveries. Ahead this hour, making the case for a second Lifetime Achievement Award, and Sister Mendelssohn finally gets some very belated credit. Right now, a visit to Finland. In early December, Finland is in deep winter. The days are incredibly short, with some of northernmost Finland not seeing a full sunrise at all. So the arrival of spring is eagerly anticipated and gratefully celebrated when it does arrive. In his tone poem, Jean Sibelius artfully evokes the slow, sleepy reawakening of nature, the return of sun and green and warmth after a long, dark winter. Nicholas Collin leads the Finnish Radio Symphony Orchestra in Spring Song by Jean Sibelius.

Nicholas Collin led the Finnish Radio Symphony Orchestra in Spring Song by Jean Sibelius. That performance from the Musiikkitalo in Helsinki, Finland.

0: In a moment, how do you follow a lifetime achievement award? 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
0: We're about to hear brand new music written by a composer who's nearly a century old. Samuel Adler was born in 1928 in Mannheim, Germany. The son of a composer and cantor, Adler was surrounded by music. He loved to play the violin, but as a Jewish child growing up in Nazi Germany, his daily activities were severely limited by the regime. He was mostly confined to his home. He and his family were finally able to flee to the Netherlands, and from there eventually landed in Massachusetts. He went to public school and was able to walk around freely in public for the first time in years. And his love of music developed into a deep passion for composition and then for teaching composition. He taught for decades, first at Eastman, then at Juilliard, just retired in 2017. And he's written more than 400 works so far. Samuel Adler was honored with the Aaron Copland Award for Lifetime Achievement in Music in 2003. Yep, 23 years ago. I'm thinking they need a supplemental second lifetime award, because while he's retired from teaching, he has not stopped composing. Here's a piece he wrote in 2025, just before his 97th birthday. This is the world premiere performance of Quartettsatz, the string quartet number 11 by Samuel Adler, played for us in concert by the Bergamot Quartet.

0: Brand new music written by a nonagenarian. That was the Quartetsatz by Samuel Adler. He was just shy of 97 years old when he wrote that in 2025. He's since celebrated his 98th birthday. We heard the world premiere of Adler's Quartetsatz played by the Bergamot Quartet. That concert at St. John's in the Village in New York City was part of the Village Trip Festival. Samuel Adler retired in 2017 after being a composition professor for more than 60 years. After Samuel Adler's family fled Nazi Germany in 1939, they eventually landed in Massachusetts, where he'd go on to study music at Harvard and Tanglewood. He served in the Army in the 1950s, during which he founded the 7th Army Symphony Orchestra. They played more than 800 concerts while stationed in Germany and were a key element of U.S. cultural diplomacy in the post-war years. When Adler returned to the States, he was active in the Dallas music scene before accepting a composition professorship at the Eastman School of Music. He stayed there for nearly 3 decades, then spent 20-some years on the faculty at the Juilliard School. He retired in 2017. He may be retired from teaching, but Adler is not finished with composing. He has more than 400 works to his name so far. Operas, symphonies, quartets, liturgical works, and more. Composer Samuel Adler. In a moment, the importance of signing your full name. 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
1: Hi there, this is Bill McLaughlin inviting you to join us to hear Voices from the East, music of three composers born in the Soviet Union in the 1930s, Arvo Pärt, Sofia Gubaidulina, and Gia Cancelli. Theirs is passionate, spiritual, deeply moving music. 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
0: We're about to hear music that was lost for 140 years and only recently attributed to the correct composer. It's called the Easter Sonata. When it was rediscovered in 1970, the signature on the manuscript led people to believe it was written by a very well-known man. It said F. Mendelssohn. Pianist Isita Kanemason told our friends at New Classical Tracks,
3: when it was first rediscovered, it was thought to be by Felix Mendelssohn because that's what everyone just assumed. But then with time, they realized that it was Fanny Mendelssohn's work, and they found proof that she talks about writing her Easter Sonata in the spring when she was about 22 years old. And it's also very clear from the music how different the writing is to Felix Mendelssohn's writing.
0: So what stands out as the difference between Felix and Fanny's writing? Connie Mason says for her, it comes down to how they use texture. Felix's textures are lighter, lots of sparkly runs, while Fanny uses lots of chords and thicker textures. Isita

Connie Mason loves Fanny Mendelssohn's Easter Sonata because of those chordal textures and hymn-like qualities. Keep an ear out for those in the second and fourth movements. Here's Isita Connie Mason with the Easter Sonata by Fanny Mendelssohn at the University of Georgia Performing Arts Center in Athens.

For almost a century and a half, no one knew that sonata even existed. When it was rediscovered in 1970, the music world was electrified by the manuscript signed F. Mendelssohn. Everyone assumed it was written by Felix. But in 2010, grad student Angela Mace suspected it had been written by Fanny Mendelssohn. The musical language was much more Fanny than Felix. Also, the manuscript ended up corresponding to a bunch of missing pages from a bound volume of Fanny's works. And Fanny Mendelssohn had written in her diary about composing an Easter sonata in 1828. Only took 182 years, but the sonata was finally identified and properly attributed to Fanny Mendelssohn. We heard pianist Isita Kane Mason play that Easter sonata, a performance at Hugh Hodgson Concert Hall in the University of Georgia Performing Arts Center in Athens, Georgia.

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0: Composer Claude Debussy somewhat disdainfully described Edvard Grieg's music as bonbons, pink, wrapped in snow, which honestly sounds perfectly delightful to me. But in addition to that which is pink and fluffy, there's also great pain, profound sorrow, big love, and plenty of action. And in this music, trolls, kidnappings, gangs, weddings, art, self-doubt, dementia, and maybe even redemption. From APM, American Public Media, this is Performance Today. I'm Valerie Kaler. Coming up this hour, we'll hear the Minnesota Orchestra with incidental music written by Edvard Grieg for Henrik Ibsen's extremely weird play, Peer Gynt. The Signum Saxophone Quartet got together in Cologne in 2006. They are known for their experimental approaches to new music and their energetic takes on the classics. Here's a track from their debut album, their version of a movement from the Holberg Suite by Edvard Grieg.

Rigaudon from the Holberg Suite by Edvard Grieg. He wrote it for solo piano in 1884 and shortly thereafter made a setting for string orchestra, which is how we usually hear it. Martin Jense made that arrangement for saxophone quartet. We heard it played by the Signum Saxophone Quartet. We've got more music by Edvard Grieg, his Peer Gynt Suite, on the way. From APM American Public Media, this is Performance Today, taking you to concerts around the world. I'm Valerie Kaler. Composer Bright Sheng was born in Shanghai in 1955. The family owned a piano, passed down as part of his mother's dowry, and Bright's mom taught him how to play when he was 4 years old. But as he recalls, he was naughty, and he didn't want to practice at all. When the Cultural Revolution began in 1966, the Sheng family piano was taken away. Sheng remembers his father smiling bitterly and telling him, well, you don't have to play piano anymore. At first, this seemed like a relief. A year or so went by, and when he was 13, Sheng heard piano music over the radio again, and he realized he desperately missed the sound of the piano. He made himself a keyboard out of cardboard so that he could keep practicing. And he remembers telling himself that no matter what he ended up doing for his job when he grew up, he would never forget about music because he loved it so much. Sheng started playing the piano again at his school. And when he was sent to Tibet, he began performing music, studying folk music, and composing his own works. Sheng was able to go to school to study music after the Cultural Revolution ended. He moved to the U.S. in the 1980s, where he became a mentee and assistant to Leonard Bernstein. Bright Sheng's teenage self would be delighted. He never forgot about music, and it's his full-time job. His compositions have been celebrated for decades. Let's go now to a concert in Cleveland, Ohio. James Way at the piano, Kristen Lee playing violin, and Raman Ramakrishnan on cello. They're playing four movements for piano trio by Bright Sheng.

0: evocative music with a very straightforward title. Four Movements for Piano Trio by Bright Shang. Did you hear those odd sounds near the end of the first movement? Something like a very deep dulcimer? That's where pianist James Way reached inside the piano to pluck the strings. Such an effective moment. That performance was from a concert during Chamberfest Cleveland in Cleveland, Ohio. James Way played piano, Kristen Lee was the violinist, and Raman Ramakrishnan played cello. In a moment, flawed protagonists make for the best stories. 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
0: Last January, the Minnesota Orchestra launched a new festival concept. And earlier this year, they referred to their Nordic Soundscape series as the second annual. So fingers crossed it really will be a yearly event, because oofda, there's some outstanding music coming out of it. At the concert we're about to sample, the audience heard newly minted reimaginings of Grieg miniatures, ballet music from Denmark, a violin concerto from Sweden, and Edvard Grieg's masterful storytelling as demonstrated in Peer Gynt. In Henrik Ibsen's play, Peer Gynt is a young man who's got great potential as an artist, but he's constantly at war with his physical desires. Among his adventures, he meets a young woman and they fall in love. He helps a bride escape from her wedding, or kidnaps her, depending on your perspective. He considers joining the Trolls, a group of bikers, punkers, goths, vampire wannabes. He comforts his mother on her deathbed from Alzheimer's. He becomes a successful businessman and loses it all. He pretends to be a prophet, and he winds up in an asylum. Finally, he returns home to confront a creature called the Shadow, who's always been watching him, trying to teach him what it is to be human. Edvard Grieg wrote 23 separate pieces of incidental music for Ibsen's play, and later plucked 8 of them to create a pair of concert suites. Here is the Suite No. 1 from Peer Gynt by Edvard Grieg. Thomas Sondergaard leads the Minnesota Orchestra in concert in Minneapolis.

incidental music written by Edvard Grieg for Henrik Ibsen's play Peer Gynt. Peer Gynt, it should be stated, not your conventional leading man. He is fairly hard to like, and throughout his life he makes some breathtakingly bad choices. Showed up at the wedding of his ex-girlfriend, for example, and steals her away to spend a night in the mountains. He also drinks himself into a stupor and into a dream sequence, wherein he may or may not have impregnated a troll woman just by thinking about it. Grieg created a couple of concert suites from the play's incidental music. We just heard the Peer Gynt Suite No. 1. Thomas Sundergaard led the Minnesota Orchestra at Orchestra Hall in downtown Minneapolis.

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1: Hi there, this is Bill McLaughlin inviting you to join us to hear Voices from the East, music of three composers born in the Soviet Union in the 1930s, Arvo Pärt, Sofia Gubaidulina, and Gia Cancelli. Theirs is passionate, spiritual, deeply moving music. 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
0: Sometimes a structured learning environment just isn't a good fit. Case in point, Czech composer Bohuslav Martinů. Not a model student at the Prague Conservatory. He was actually expelled for quote-unquote incorrigible negligence, which is my new band name, by the way. But Martinů was intensely curious about every kind of music he could find. He studied, he wrote, he traveled, he wrote and traveled and studied some more. In 1939, the Nazis invaded Czechoslovakia, and Martinů moved to Paris as the Czech cultural attaché. And then the Nazis invaded Paris. He fled again, eventually made his way to the United States. He was teaching at Tanglewood when he wrote the music we're going to hear next, a set of duets for violin and viola, inspired by Mozart's duos for the same combination. Violinist Stella Chen and violist Matthew Lipman gave this concert at Clemson University in South Carolina. Three madrigals for violin and viola by Bohuslav Martinů.

Czech composer Bohuslav Martinů first encountered English madrigals in the 1920s. He was absolutely smitten. There was something about the interwoven lines and the rhythmic freedom that resonated with him, and he combined that spirit with bohemian folk music to create something entirely new. Three madrigals for violin and viola by Bohuslav Martinů. Stella Chen and Matthew Lipman gave that performance at the Brooks Center for the Performing Arts at Clemson University in South Carolina, part of the Robert and Lillian Yutzi Chamber Music Series. 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
1: 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I'm your host, Liam Butters. Our first piece of the hour is by Friedrich Handel, Arrival of the Queen of Sheba from Solomon. We'll hear the English concert under the direction of Trevor Pinnock.

0: That was Arrival of the Queen of Sheba from Solomon by Friedrich Handel. We heard the English concert under the direction of Trevor Pinnock. Classical 89 has a Facebook page. You can find useful information about upcoming events, links to articles and interviews, and music-related humor you can enjoy and share with friends. 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
1: 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Theirs is passionate, spiritual, deeply moving music. 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
0: Tune in tonight at 9 on Classical 89. Our next piece, Invitation to the Dance by Carl von Weber, is the first of its kind. It's considered the first concert waltz, or a waltz composed with the intent of listening instead of dancing. We'll hear the Cleveland Orchestra under the direction of Christoph von Dohnányi.

Music by Carl von Weber, Invitation to the Dance. We heard the Cleveland Orchestra under the direction of Christoph von Dohnányi. From BYU Broadcasting in Provo, Utah, this is Classical 89. I'm Liam Butters. Our next piece is another trendsetter. Beethoven's Third Symphony is considered the first symphony of the Romantic era. Beethoven originally dedicated the piece to Napoleon Bonaparte, but he withdrew the dedication for financial reasons.

We heard the Gewandhaus Orchestra Leipzig under the direction of Ricardo Chailly and Beethoven's Symphony No. 3, Eroica. Thanks for joining me for Evening Classics on Classical 89. I'm Liam Butters. Coming up is Exploring Music in about 4 minutes.

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Hello there, and welcome to Exploring Music. It's Bill McLaughlin here. Welcome to Voices from the East. All week long, we're listening to music with three remarkable composers who happen to have been born in the 1930s in the Soviet Union. They are Arvo Pärt, Sofia Gubaidulina, and Gia Cancelli. Yesterday, we listened to music of Arvo Pärt, and we're going to get to hear more from Pärt today. I really think he's one of the most important and interesting composers alive at the moment. Pärt, just as a reminder, was born in 1935 in Estonia. And if the music that you heard yesterday was your first experience of Arvo Pärt, you might come away with the impression that he's sort of an unexcitable fellow. He doesn't seem to write very fast music or very loud music. No, maybe not now, but when he was younger, say in the early 60s, different sort of music from Arvo Pärt. New music, music composed in the 1950s and 60s and 70s, used to have the reputation of being kind of hard to listen to, also very hard to perform for that matter. Ascendant was the school of Arnold Schoenberg. Serial music, music in a series of notes, particularly 12 particular notes, a 12-tone row. Serialism was adopted in all of the universities of the world, certainly in the United States, certainly in Europe, and even in the Soviet Union and in the Baltics. So there's Arvo Pärt. He's actually working for Estonian Public Radio at this time as a recording engineer, another reason I feel a kind of a kinship with Arvo Pärt. And he was studying composers who were trying to teach him this way of composing with 12 tones, the serial 12-tone method of Arnold Schoenberg. So let's listen to a piece written in 1963, which he called Perpetual Motion, Perpetuum Mobile. Now, ordinarily, say back in the 19th century, when somebody like Niccolo Paganini wrote a Perpetual Motion, it was a chance for the composer, and especially for the performer, to show off by playing so many fast notes that never seemed to stop, therefore, perpetual motion, right? But Arvo Pärt might look at the skies revolving and say, well, you know, the universe is in perpetual motion. It doesn't stop either. It just doesn't move very quickly. Right around that same time, Gunther Schuller, an American composer, made a set of pieces called Seven Studies on Themes of Paul Klee. One of these studies is The Twittering Machine, which sounds a little bit like this piece of Arvo Pärt to me. Actually, Gunther twitters and moves a little faster. You'll get the idea, though. For me, this music has the experience of, say, on a hilltop and watching an enormous machine come up the hill very slowly, but really big and very powerful and never stopping. Perpetuum mobile. Of course, as it draws closer, it becomes louder and maybe a little more threatening. Well, maybe that's just me. In any case, let's listen to this music. Nemi Järvi is conducting the Bamberg Symphony Orchestra. Music of Arvo Pärt from the year 1963. Perpetuum mobile.

Perpetuum Mobile. Niemi Järvi conducting the Bamberg Symphony Orchestra. That piece got Arvo Pärt in a lot of trouble with a particularly venomous creature in Russia named Tikhon Chernyakhov. Chernyakhov was the head of the Soviet League of Composers. He may have been a decent composer himself, but Chernyakhov was an apparatchnik, somebody who carried out the communist line, which meant, in this case, the Stalinist line. Chernyakhov made life very difficult for Shostakovich, for Khachaturian, for Prokofiev, and for all the younger composers with talent. He wanted to squash them before they got going. Now listen, if you just heard that four-minute piece of Arvo Pärt, Perpetuum Mobile, and you didn't care for it at all, it's okay. You're not Tikhon Chernyakhov, and we both know it, so it's cool by all of us. But it's a very interesting thing that right after that piece, the following year, 1964, Pärt had begun to change compositional direction in a remarkable way. All the time he'd been going through music school, he was fascinated with early music, 14th, 15th, 16th century music of the Franco-Flemish school, composers like Machaut from Notre Dame, Ockeghem, Josquin des Prez, and particularly a little bit later, the music of J.S. Bach. Let's listen to a piece now which is called Collage über Bach, Collage on the notes Bach. And Pärt means here not just the name J.S. Bach, but the musical tones B-A-C-H, or to pronounce them in German, B-A-C-H. B-A in German is not B, it's B flat. So it's B-A-C-H. Arvo Pärt is actually spelling out the name of Bach from time to time in this piece. And in this case, it's an homage because Bach actually did the same thing himself. This music could hardly sound more different than the piece we just heard, the Perpetuum Mobile. For one thing, it starts like an 18th century piece on a B-flat major triad in eighth notes. All right, let's listen now to the Collage über B-A-C-H. Takuo Yuasa is the conductor with the Ulster Orchestra. Music from 1964.

That's a rather somber tone after that lighthearted piece, isn't it? Collage über Bach. A collage of other letters. Bay, ah, say, ha. Music of Arvo Pärt, composed in 1964. Takuo Yuasa led the Ulster Orchestra in that performance. And here's another piece concerning J.S. Bach, which has a delightful title. I first saw this in a catalog and I decided I had to conduct it. It's big fun. Smallish Orchestra, Piano, Wind Quintet, Strings, and Percussion. And the title, well, in German, is Wenn Bach Bienen gezüchtet hätte, which means If Bach Had Kept Bees. You'll hear the buzzing right away.

that ending is pure, beautiful Bach, which comes at the end of a very charming and sort of whimsical piece entitled If Bach Had Kept Bees. Let's see where he quotes at the very end, something like,

I feel as if Arvo Pärt has come home with that B major triad there at the end of that music. Another piece from just around this same period, from 1976. He's still living in the Soviet Union, still suffering a lot of criticism, and he made a piece that just seems from some other planet, almost beautiful. Here's Für Alina.

The pianist was Alexei Lubimov. Fir Alina, music composed in 1976 by the Estonian composer Arvo Pärt. Things went worse and worse between Pärt and the authorities, and finally in 1980 he was given permission to leave, and perhaps more importantly, he was given permission to bring his family with him. So they came first from the Soviet Union to Vienna and then moved to Berlin, where Pärt continues to live to this day. Although now that the Berlin Wall has fallen, he feels safe in going back to Estonia to visit and to make music. When he came to the West, Arvo Pärt brought with him sketches for a big choral piece that he'd been thinking about for a long time. It wasn't realized until 1984 and 85, but it made quite an impression when people did get around to hearing his St. John Passion. Let's listen to the opening now. Music from 1984 and 85.

Passio Domini Nostri Jesu Christi, Secundum Ioannem. We heard the opening section of Arvo Pärt's St. John Passion. That was the ensemble Tonus Peregrinus with Anthony Pitts. You're tuned into Exploring Music, Voices from the East, all week long, 2 days of Arvo Pärt, 2 days starting tomorrow of a marvelous composer named Sofia Gubaidulina, and a little bit at the end of another marvelous composer from Georgia named Gia Cancelli. Drop us a line. Let us know how you like this program. And suggest some more wonderful composers that you might know about and I might not. We'll listen to them together. Write to us via our website, exploringmusic.org. So here's our composer, Arvo Pärt, a young man growing up in Estonia who began to fall in love

which in Latin is De Profundis. From out of the depths, O Lord, I call unto thee. Listen to the slow rhythm that Pärt gives us in the lowest voices. Each note, one step of a pilgrim. De Profundis. Meanwhile, the music above it moves twice as fast. That's also a medieval technique. Let's listen. Here's De Profundis from the year 1977. Jürgen Petrenko, Noel Edison, and the Ellora Festival Orchestra.

I love that low bass fretting, the profundis clamavis. Boy, that sticks with you, doesn't it? De Profundis, music of Arvo Pärt, composed in 1977. The Ellora Festival Singers with Jürgen Petrenko and Noah Edison, also the Ellora Festival Orchestra. All right, I'm about ready for a full-throated, big-sounding piece, aren't you? And we have a big orchestra to go with a big chorus in this next piece. Part of a big composition, In Principio Erat Verbum. In the beginning was the Word, and the Word was with God, and the Word was God. We'll hear that first section, and then the next section, Et Verbum caro factum est, and the Word was made flesh and dwelt amongst us, and we beheld his glory. Music from 2003, and this performance comes from the Estonian National Symphony Orchestra and Estonian Philharmonic Chamber Choir under Tono Kaljusta. Music of Arvo Pärt, In Principio.

Remarkable music from Marvo Pärt. We heard from the big piece, In Principio, two sections. The opening, In Principio erat verbum, and Et verbum caro factum est. Tremendous sound from those performances, isn't it? That's Tono Kajusta leading the Tallinn Chamber Orchestra with the Estonian Philharmonic Chamber Choir. Estonian performers performing the music of a man who's become a national hero, Arvo Pärt. Let's keep all of that same ensemble on stage now here in one more short piece. Two sections of the Berliner Messe, piece composed in 1991. Berlin Mass, we'll hear the Agnus Dei and an Alleluia.

It's a very subdued reading of their prayer, Alleluia, isn't it? And I wonder if you also feel a strong influence of Gregorian chant in that music. Sounds like it to me. We just heard two sections of Arvo Pärt's Berliner Messe from the year 1990-91. We heard the Agnus Dei and the second Alleluia. Performers, once again, all from Estonia. Tono Kaljuste and the Tallinn Chamber Orchestra and Estonian Philharmonic Chamber Choir. We're coming down to the end of the second day with Arvo Pärt, and there are some other big pieces I'm afraid we're not going to get in. But here's a kind of lullaby. I think we'll just let Daniel Hope and Simon Mulligan rock us to sleep, a piece called Spiegel im Spiegel. As you listen to this piece, keep in mind these words of Steve Reich, the American composer, who said about Arvo Pärt, Pärt's music fulfills a deep human need that has nothing to do with fashion. Thank you, Steve Reich. I think you nailed that. Daniel Hope, Simon Mulligan, Spiegel im Spiegel. See you tomorrow. You don't want to miss Sophia Gobay-Delina.

0: Well, that's all the time we have for Music of Arvo Pärt today. Hope you can join us tomorrow. And in fact, just keep listening right now. There's more beautiful music coming up just for you. Exploring Music is produced by Sidney Gillard at WFMT in Chicago and produced and engineered by Bill Sigmund at Digital Island Studios here in New York City. Our production assistants are Ella Pinsloop, Eric Opland, Adela Skoronsky, and Weston Williams. Rebecca Neistat is the WFMT production and syndication manager. 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I'm Bill McLaughlin. 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

The flute has a recorder as its predecessor. The cello has the viola da gamba as its predecessor. The clarinet has a chalumeau as its predecessor. And we're going to hear a chalumeau concerto in just a few minutes. I'm Peter Van de Graaff, your host. Thank you for tuning in. It will be by the German Baroque composer Johann Friedrich Fasch, and we have some music from the German Baroque right now. In fact, a very famous piece from Cantata No. 147 of Johann Sebastian Bach. Originally for chorus and orchestra, here in its version for just orchestra, the Academy of St. Martin in the Fields and Sir Neville Mariner with Jesu, Joy of Man's Desiring.

Jesu, Joy of Man's Desiring from Cantata 147 of Bach, Sir Neville Mariner, conducted. Here's some music by a contemporary of Johann Sebastian Bach, who actually worked in close proximity to Bach in the city of Dresden for a time. His name is Johann Friedrich Fasch, and this is a concerto for chalumeau, which is a predecessor to a clarinet. And we have Shalev Ad El with Academia Danielle.

Shaliv Adel joining Academia Danielle in that Chalumeau concerto in B-flat by Johann Friedrich Fasch. Chalumeau, the predecessor to the clarinet. And so we have a little clarinet concerto to follow that with Andrew Mariner, the son of conductor Sir Neville Mariner, who leads the Academy of St. Martin in the Fields. This clarinet concertino, little concerto, is by Carl Maria von Weber.

The Clarinet Concertino, Little Concerto for Clarinet and Orchestra by Carl Maria von Weber, performed by the Academy of St. Martin in the Fields, Andrew Mariner, clarinet, his father, Sir Neville Mariner, conductor. Here again is Sir Neville Mariner and the Academy of St. Martin in the Fields, this time with harmonica player Tommy Riley, and this caprice by Gordon Jacob.

Tommy Riley, Harmonica and the Caprice by Gordon Jacob. Here is music from a film from 1941 by Erich Fulton.

Jameson Harris and the New Zealand Symphony, and a suite drawn from a film score by Erich Wolfgang Korngold from 1941 called The Sea Wolf. Here is music that predates Korngold's time in Hollywood. He was still in Vienna when he wrote this song, which is called Stronger Than Death, Stärker als der Tod. It's sung by Konrad Jarnot with Reinhold Mace at the piano.

0: Baritone Konrad Jarnot and pianist Reinhold Mace bringing us that song Stronger Than Death by Erich Wolfgang Korngold.
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0: I have here some music by an Irish-French composer. Her name is Augusta Holmes, and this is called The Night and Love.

Some music by a woman who is a good friend of Camille Saint-Saëns. Her name is Augusta Holness, and that's called Night and Love, conducted by Patrick Davin. Peter Van de Graaff is my name, with some music of Saint-Saëns as a featured work, his fifth piano concerto, the so-called Egyptian concerto. We have some more Egyptian-inspired music by a pupil of this composer, who is Nikolai Rimsky-Korsakov. Los Angeles Guitar Quartet plays this transcription of the Capriccio Español, the Spanish Caprice, by Rimsky-Korsakov.

Los Angeles Guitar Quartet, playing that transcription of a brilliant orchestral piece by Nikolai Rimsky-Korsakov, based on some Spanish melodies, called Capricho Español, the Spanish Caprice. Now to a pupil of Rimsky-Korsakov named Anton Arensky. We begin with this little scherzo, a scherzino, played by Anatoly Sheludyakov.

Anatoly Shelyudyakov playing that music by Anton Arensky, the Scherzino, or Little Joke, literally. Before we hear the Egyptian Concerto by Camille Saint-Saëns, here is the overture to a ballet, a very successful ballet by Anton Arensky called Egyptian Nights. And this is the USSR Radio Symphony.

And on it goes from there, as that's from a complete recording of the ballet Egyptian Nights by Anton Arensky, the overture to the ballet. And Alexander Dymchenko conducted the USSR Radio Symphony Orchestra. That brings us to more Egyptian, well, not only Egyptian-inspired music, but this was actually composed in Egypt, in the famous city of Luxor. Camille Saint-Saëns spent a lot of time traveling in general, but a lot of time in northern Africa, and made use of some Egyptian melodies as well in this composition. Piano Concerto No. 5. He wrote this, by the way, for his own Jubilee anniversary, the 50th anniversary of his first performance as a young boy. Stephen Huff here with the City of Birmingham Symphony, Sakari Oramo conducting, and the Egyptian Concerto of Saint-Saëns.

Stephen Huff, City of Birmingham Symphony, Sakari Oromo, conducting the Egyptian Concerto by Saint-Saëns. That's the Piano Concerto No. 5, and the last of those by Saint-Saëns, written in 1896, some 20 years after his Piano Concerto No. 4. Here is Stephen Huff again, with a little encore piece. It's also from 19th century France, and it's by Emmanuel Chabrier and Album Leaf.

0: That album Leaf by Emmanuel Chabrier was played by Stephen Huff.
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0: Some musical discoveries to be had in front of us. I'm Peter Van de Graaff, and let's hear this. First of all, from 17th century Germany, a very little known composer named Andreas Oswald, a sonata in three parts as performed by the ensemble called Quicksilver.

That's the group Quicksilver performing music by a little-known 17th century German composer, a sonata by Andreas Oswald. I'm Peter Vandegraaff with some discoveries ahead, including a couple of symphonic poems, but right now we have this, a triple concerto for three violins and orchestra by Georg Philipp Telemann from his collection of instrumental pieces called Tafelmusik, Banquet Music, Musica Antiqua of Cologne and Reinhard Goebel.

Reinhard Goebel directing Musica Antiqua of Cologne, and that music from Tafelmusik, Banquet Music by Georg Philipp Telemann. We heard the Three Violin Concerto. And this is by Telemann's contemporary Bach from English Suite No. 1.

Bourret from Bach's English Suite No. 1. Here are a couple of symphonic poems. First, a single symphonic poem called The Island of Circe from a collection of symphonic poems about the travels of Odysseus by the German late Romantic composer Ernst Boehre, last name spelled B-O-E-H-E. This is the Rheinland-Pfalz Philharmonic conducted by Werner Andreas Albert.

conductor Werner Andreas Albert and the Rhineland-Pfalz Philharmonic, The Island of Circe. It's a symphonic poem by the late Romantic German composer Ernst Bure. And another little-known symphonic poem by the French-Irish composer Auguste Holmes. She called this Andromeda. With the Toulouse Capital Orchestra, we hear it.

is some music by an Irish-born French composer named Augusta Holmes, last name spelled H-O-L-M-E-S. Her symphonic poem Andromeda was played by the Toulouse Capital Orchestra, led by Leo Hussein. She is one of those composers that we are just really learning about, quite forgotten, although she was something of the center of attention in Paris for a time, her home being used as a gathering place for great artists and poets, etc. A good friend of Sassans was Augusta Holmes. This also comes from 19th century France, another woman composer, Louise Farranque. This is an étude.

0: one of the 20 Etudes of Moderate Difficulty by Louise Farrenc, played by Maria Straticu. We heard the 19th of the 20.
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0: I'm Peter Van de Graaff. We enter the world of Broadway here and listen, first of all, to the overture to Girl Crazy by George Gershwin with Michael Tilson Thomas and the Buffalo Philharmonic.

That's the overture to Girl Crazy of George Gershwin, with Michael Tilson Thomas conducting. I invite you to stay tuned. I have a bassoon concerto for you by a pupil of Mozart in a little bit. Here is some music by Kurt Weill, which was an enormous success for him and Bertolt Brecht. It's called The Little Threepenny Music, or Threepenny Opera, it's sometimes called, Suite from It, conducted by Michael Tilson Thomas, who leads the London Symphony.

music which took Berlin and then the world by storm in 1928. Bertolt Brecht wrote the play based on John Gay's Beggar's Opera, The Threepenny Opera. He wrote that with the music by Kurt Weill, and from it we heard that suite with the London Symphony conducted by Michael Tilson Thomas. This is by Kurt Weill from Lady in the Dark.

Richard Glazier playing that from Lady in the Dark by Kurt Weill. Here is one of the relatively few bassoon concertos in existence, certainly one of the best known. It was composed by a pupil of Mozart, a great pianist who wrote in all kinds of forms. His name is Johann Nepomuk Hummel, and this has become a favorite of many bassoonists, a concerto in F with Claudio Gonella, soloing with the ensemble, directed by Diego Dini Chachi.

The composer of that music was not a bassoonist, rather one of the greatest pianists of his day. His day being about the time of Beethoven. He was something of a rival to Beethoven. His name is Johann Nepomuk Hummel. And his concerto in F there was played by Claudio Gonella bassoon. And the orchestra was conducted by Diego Dini Chachi. I mentioned before we heard that piece that Hummel was a pupil of Mozart, not just any pupil, and Mozart did not have that many students, but so favored was the composer of that bassoon concerto that he actually lived with the Mozart family for a long time, for 2 years. Here is a piece by a very young Mozart. He was 5 or 6 years old, I think, when he wrote this, and it is a piano piece in B-flat played by Lehrer Auerbach.

0: music by The Child, Mozart, his Kirchhoff 9 piano piece, as recorded by pianist Lara Auerbach.
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0: I'm Peter Van de Graaff with an overture for small orchestra from 1943 by a Czech composer who was killed by the Nazis at Auschwitz in 1944, Hans Krause. This is Gerard Schwartz conducting the orchestra.

Gerard Schwartz conducted an orchestra in music by a Czech composer named Hans Krása. He was a Jewish and anti-fascist as well, and that proved his undoing in the Nazis' eyes. He was killed at Auschwitz in 1944. I'm Peter Van de Graaff. Thank you for being with me. We have several Czech composers here who were all killed by the Nazis in World War II, and they're often grouped together under the heading sometimes of entartete music, degenerate music, as their music was banned by the Nazis, not surprisingly. We have some music now by a composer born in 1899, and he died in October at Auschwitz, 1944. In fact, he died just a day after fellow composer Hans Krása. They were both at Terezin, a concentration camp, which was held up as an ideal concentration camp where they were supposedly treated so well, when in fact it was a way station on the way to being killed at Auschwitz. Pavel Haas is this composer's name. We hear his wind quintet played by the Aulos Quintet.

Pavel Haas is the composer of that music, Wind Quintet, Opus 10. It was performed by the Aulos Wind Quintet. The string that ties all of these composers whose music we're hearing together is a very tragic one. They were all killed by Nazis in concentration camps in World War II, most of them at Auschwitz. Our next composer, whose name is Erwin Schulhoff, was killed in 1942 at the Würzburg internment camp in Bavaria. And we're going to hear some music he wrote back in 1926. The piece we just heard was 1929. This is 1926 by Erwin Schulhoff. And by the way, all these composers are also Czech-born. And this was music written for a production of Molière's Le Bourgeois Gentilhomme, the Ebony Band of Amsterdam, directed by Werner Herbers.

The Ebony Band of Amsterdam, directed by Werner Herbers, and music by a Czech composer, Erwin Schulhoff, a Czech Jewish composer who was arrested by the Nazis, interned in Bavaria at the Würzburg internment camp, and was killed in August of 1942. We heard music there from 1926, from Prague, and it was written for a stage production of Molière's Le Bourgeois Gentilhomme. We are hearing music by composers who are often tied together because of their common fate at the hands of the Nazis. We next have a man who was killed in 1944 in Auschwitz. His name is Gideon Klein, a Czech-born Jewish composer. And this is a Czech folk song he arranged in 1942 called Walking Fox.

Members of the Prague Philharmonic Chorus, Pavel Kuhn conducting, and a Czech folk song arranged by Gideon Klein called Walking Fox. The last of our composers is Viktor Ullmann, who perished in Auschwitz in October 1944. Now, we've heard music by Hans Krasse, Pavel Haas, Erwin Schulhoff, Gideon Klein, and by interesting and very sad coincidence, Hans Krasse, Pavel Haas, and Viktor Ullmann, who had all lived in the Theresienstadt concentration camp in Czechoslovakia, were all transported at about the same time to Auschwitz and died on successive days there, October 16th, 17th, and 18th. And the last of those to perish was Viktor Ullmann, who, while interned in Theresien or Theresienstadt, composed this symphony, which he called On My Youth, 1943 music here. It's conducted by James Conlon and played by the Gürzenich Orchestra of the Cologne Philharmonic.

Music composed in the summer of 1943, a little more than a year before he died at Auschwitz, the hands of the Nazis, by Viktor Ullmann. Czech composer born in 1898, his symphony number 1 called From My Youth. James Conlon was the conductor. Bit of music of Bach here, one of the three-part inventions.

0: Janina Janssen, violin, Maxim Rizanov, viola, Torleif Tede, and cello, and a three-part invention by Bach.
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0: Peter Van de Graaff here. Lots of music from what is now referred to as the Czech Republic, formerly Bohemia. We have Zelenka from the Baroque. We have Martinu Dvořák. Right now, some Smetana and a typically Czech dance, a polka performed by Andras Schiff.

little G minor polka from 1852 by Bedřich Smetana, recorded by András Schiff. More Czech music ahead. Our Czech composers include Martinů and Dvořák suites by each later on, Martinů's jazz suite and Dvořák's Czech suite. We have music now, though, from the Bohemian Baroque, a man who was born just outside of Prague in 1679, although he worked in Dresden for much of his career, contemporary of Bach, named Jan Dismas Zelenka. Very unusually titled piece here, Hypochondrie, it's called, and it's thought that he may have been a hypochondriac. And this is a autobiographical composition by Zelenka. We hear Kamaráta Berne.

Some music by the highly original Bohemian composer Jan Dismas Zelenka. He called that hypochondrie, it refers to hypochondrian. It's thought that maybe he was a hypochondriac. Not much is known about him personally. That was Camerata Bern. We do know that Zelenka was a contemporary of Bach and worked closely with Johann Adolf Hasse, the court at Dresden, for many years. We are hearing Czech / Bohemian music, and here's a bit of Smetana. It's called She Is Crying.

little piece by Bedřich Smetana called She is Crying, Slovak Radio Symphony, conducted by Robert Stankovsky. More Czech music for you as we go now to a piece which is actually inspired by what might be considered more American music. And this composer did live in America for quite a time, but this predates that. Bohuslav Martinů wrote this and called it the Jazz Suite for Small Orchestra. 1928 music. Zdeněk Jílek is the pianist, Prague Symphony, and Zbigněk Vostrák is the conductor.

Some music written by the Czech composer Bohuslav Martinů. It's called the Jazz Suite. 1928 music. Zdeněk Jílek was the pianist. The conductor was Zbigněk Zoštřák. And the Prague Symphony Orchestra performed as well. From a Czech composer's Jazz Suite to a Czech composer's Czech Suite now. I'm going to listen to this work by Antonín Dvořák in five movements. There's a prelude, a polka, a typically Czech dance called the Sousedská, a romance, and then a furiant finale. This is the Padova Chamber Orchestra, and David Golub is the conductor. Dvořák's Czech Suite.

a suite of Czech dances, including the Sosedska and a polka, and the finale there based on the Czech dance, the Furiant, by Antonín Dvořák. We heard the Czech suite in its entirety, the Padova Chamber Orchestra, conducted by David Galab. So we've noticed a Furiant is a piece in 6-8 time, and it alternates between 1-2-3, 1-2-3, and 1-2-1-2-1-2, sort of like I Like to Be in America. That's actually a Furiant from West Side Story. Here is a little piece by Manuel Rosenthal called the Burlesque Minuet.

0: Burlesque Vignette from a romantic suite by Manuel Rosenthal, played by duo pianists Daniel Blumenthal and Marie-Catherine Giraud.
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0: This is from The Year of Pilgrimage in Switzerland by Franz Liszt. It's called The Chapel of William Tell.

The pianist was Joseph Villa, music by Franz Liszt from his first year of pilgrimage in Switzerland. That piece is titled The Chapel of William Tell. Thank you so much for joining me, Peter van de Graaff speaking, with some Swiss music here. And we're going to begin with this very famous overture to the opera about the Swiss hero William Tell by Gioachino Rossini, as Myung-Hun Chung conducts the Santa Cecilia Academy National Orchestra.

Myung Hoon Chung, the Santa Cecilia National Academy Orchestra, and of course the William Tell Overture by Gioachino Rossini. His last opera, grand opera about the Swiss hero. So I thought we'd hear a little more Swiss music, and this is by a composer named Rolf Liebermann, born in 1910, his suite on six Swiss folk songs, played by the Swiss Chamber Philharmonic, directed by Patrice Ulrich.

Patrice Ulrich and the Swiss Chamber Philharmonic with a suite on six Swiss folk songs. Music arranged in 1944 by the Swiss composer Rolf Liebermann. One more Swiss piece. It's by Richard Fleury, and it's a serenade.

three Chop family members, Zibilla, Miriam, and Isabel, performed together that Serenade by Richard Fleury. Peter van de Graaff here with you, and we're going to hear music by a very interesting composer who was, first of all, a great teacher. He counted among his pupils, and get this list, well, Liszt being one of them, Franz Liszt, but also Berlioz and César Franck and Gounod. He lived in Paris for most of his life, but he was born in Prague. As a child, he lived in Bonn, Germany. He was friends with Beethoven. Not only that, they were stand partners in the local orchestra when they were children, amazingly. His name is Antonín Rajka, and he's famous for his chamber music, and we're going to hear an example of it right now as we listen to this quartet for flute, violin, viola, and cello. And it's played by Aurel Nicolet with the German String Trio. And if you're really into Rajka's chamber music, and he's very prolific, and it's very entertaining music. This is the Opus 98, number 1 in G minor.

A flute quartet, I beg your pardon, in G minor by Antonín Reicha, played by Aurel Nicolet, and the German String Trio. That's the Opus 98, number 1 in G minor. I mentioned before how Reicha was a childhood friend of Beethoven. Let's hear a Beethoven dance now.

0: Helmut Koch, Berlin Chamber Orchestra, and a German dance by Beethoven.
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0: This is Peter Van de Graaff, your host. We're going to listen to some music inspired by a tune called The Carnival of Venice, and then we're going to go to Paris for some music. But before we hear that Carnival of Venice, I thought we'd hear something which would depict the rocking of the boats in the canals of Venice. It's a barcarolle, but it's by a Spanish composer named Isaac Albéniz, and the pianist is Santiago Rodríguez.

It's not hard to imagine the gondola is gently rocking in the Venetian canals, probably at night, in that barcarolle by a Spanish composer, though, named Isaac Albini. He was a great pianist. And the pianist here was Santiago Rodriguez. We're going to hear some more music inspired by Venice, and then we'll listen to a good part of the ballet called Gaieté Parisienne, Parisian Gaiety by Jacques Offenbach, Two Great European Cities. Jean-Baptiste Arban, a great trumpeter from the 19th century and cornetist, wrote a set of variations, a bravura variations of that, on the tune The Carnival of Venice. We're going to hear them now with Guy Touvron, trumpets, I Solisti Veneti, appropriately, Venetian soloists, and Claudio Scimone, the conductor.

Guy Touvron trumpet, I Solisti Veneti, that means the Venetian soloists. Claudio Scimone was the conductor. And that's called The Carnival of Venice, variations by Jean-Baptiste Arban, kind of. I mean, the trumpet part was pretty much what Arban wrote, but the orchestral accompaniment was arranged extensively by one G. Herbillon. Here's a Humoresque for piano by Moritz Rosenthal, who was a great pianist. And this is called also Carnival of Venice. Ian Hobson plays it.

It was a great pianist named Moritz Rosenthal who wrote that humoresque, as he called it, based on the Carnival of Venice. And we heard Ian Hobson as the pianist. So from Moritz Rosenthal to Manuel Rosenthal, and we first listened to a song of his. This is one of a collection of nonsense songs called The Songs of Mr. Blue. And we'll hear the third of these, seven songs. This is called Fido, Fido. And Bruno Laplante is the baritone with Marc Durand piano.

0: chien Fido est un chien vraiment ridicule. 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
1: That was Bruno Laplante. Baritone Marc Durand was the pianist. We heard a song by, man is more famous as an arranger and conductor, Manuel Rosenthal. That's called Fido Fido. It was in 1938, in collaboration with choreographer Leonid Massine, that Manuel Rosenthal, the conductor and composer and obviously arranger, took several tunes from the operettas of Jacques Offenbach and arranged them into a ballet called Gaieté Parisienne, appropriate because the lighthearted music of Offenbach so closely reflects music from late 19th century Paris. And drawing on, let's see, La Vie Parisienne, of course, an operetta, and other operettas include Orpheus in the Underworld and La Belle Hélène and La Péricole and others, including the opera, The Tales of Hoffmann. We're going to hear an extended suite from this opera of Offenbach arranged by Manuel Rosenthal, conducted by Herbert von Karajan, who leads here the Berlin Philharmonic Orchestra.

ending with the famous barcarolle from The Tales of Hoffmann, which is actually an opera, but most of that work is based on the operettas by Jacques Offenbach, Gaieté Parisienne, a ballet of music of Offenbach arranged by Manuel Rosenthal. That was Berlin Philharmonic, conducted by Herbert von Karajan. Manuel Rosenthal was also a conductor. He was also a composer. And here is one of his humorous songs called Songs of Mr. Blue. We'll listen to The Bengali, sung by Bruno Laplante.

0: He wrote a song by Manuel Rosenthal called The Bengali, one of the songs of Monsieur Bleu. That was sung by Bruno Laplante. He was the baritone, and the pianist was Marc Durand.
1: 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Good morning. The time is 6 o'clock on the 8th of July. A good Wednesday morning to you. I'm Peggy Woodruff. I'm your host for Morning Classics until 10 this morning. We'll be in the mid-90s today and warming up quite dramatically as the week goes on. It looks like Friday, or at least Saturday and Sunday, will be above 100 degrees. Today we'll have some sunshine and some clouds. Our first composer this hour is one of those might-have-been stories. Alfredo Catalani was an opera rival of Puccini, but he was doing very well for himself with the premiere of his opera La Vallée. But just a year later, he died of tuberculosis at the age of 39. How much more might this man have done with more years of life? This is a scherzo by Catalani, one of the few orchestral works that he did, written in 1878. Here's Riccardo Muti and the Orchestra of La Scala Opera House.

0: That was Scherzo by Alfredo Catalani. Riccardo Muti conducted the orchestra of La Scala Opera House.
1: Spanish violinist Maria Dueñas was 17 when a viral video launched her into the spotlight, and this music was the rocket ship. Dueñas plays Eduard Lalo's Symphony Espanol on the next performance today from APM.
0: You can hear performance today, tonight at 6 o'clock.

The Amaryllis duo performed Saya Saya, a simple Korean song that asks a bluebird not to sit in the mung bean field, lest the seller of blue cloth weep. Well, here's another one now about a bird. Skylarks have a rather remarkable singing behavior. The males perform song flights where they ascend almost vertically and then hover around while performing these long, complex songs and then descending again. Skylarks have inspired more than one writer and composer. This is The Lark Ascending by Ralph Vaughan Williams. Michael Davis is the violinist with the London Symphony Orchestra.

0: We've heard The Lark Ascending by Ralph Vaughan Williams. Bryden Thompson led the London Symphony Orchestra. The violin soloist was Michael Davis.
1: 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This summer, music director-designate Marcus Poschner makes his Deer Valley Music Festival debut, leading three landmark works that reflect his distinctive musical vision. Beethoven's Ninth Symphony and its triumphant Ode to Joy, Mozart's Jupiter Symphony in an intimate chamber orchestra setting, and Stravinsky's Firebird. You can hear these orchestral masterpieces surrounded by the Wasatch Mountains at Deer Valley, July 17th through July 25th. 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

The pianist there was Balázs Sokolay performing Waltz No. 15 by Johannes Brahms. And now something by Camille Saint-Saëns based on a Greek myth of Omphale and Hercules. Hercules has committed some crime and he is sentenced to be the slave of Omphale. He has to dress as a woman, help her with her spinning. Eventually, they get married. Go figure. The Malmö Symphony Orchestra is conducted here by Mark Sustro.

Mark Susterl conducted the Malmö Symphony Orchestra in The Spinning Wheel of Omphale by Camille Saint-Saëns. I'm Peggy Woodruff. Thank you for tuning in to Morning Classics on this Wednesday. We come to you from BYU Broadcasting Studios in Provo. 1933 was a time of composers experimenting with all sorts of modern techniques, atonal music, a 12-tone system of composition, dissonance, and so on. Ermanno Wolf-Ferrari ignored it all as he wrote this really charming concertino for oboe and orchestra. It's smaller, lighter than a full concerto, and he called it Idilio Concertino, suggesting something very pastoral. Here is oboist Andrea Tenaglia with the Symphony Orchestra of Rome, conducted by Francesco LaVecchia.

0: We've heard music called Idilio Concertino by Ermanno Vuffarari. Andrea Tenaglia was the oboist. Francesco Lavecchia conducted the Symphony Orchestra of Rome. I'm Peggy Woodruff. It's a minute and a half past seven.
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Eugene Ormandy conducted the Philadelphia Orchestra in Andante Cantabile by Peter Tchaikovsky. I'm Peggy Woodruff. Coming up in about 8 minutes, a tragic love triangle in music. But now, something with the trumpet. The trumpet has always been known as a great instrument to make noise. Call to your troops on the battlefield, let them know to charge or to retreat, or let other hunters know where you are, or announce the coming of the king or queen. It was great for that. But eventually, composers saw the trumpet as a wonderfully expressive solo instrument, capable of beauty and impressive technique. One of the first of these was Giuseppe Torelli. Here is his Trumpet Sonata No. 1. We'll hear Wynton Marsalis playing trumpet with Anthony Newman and the English Chamber Orchestra.

Wynton Marsalis was the soloist with the English Chamber Orchestra, led by Anthony Newman, in Trumpet Sonata No. 1 by Giuseppe Torelli. Now the love triangle I promised you. The story of Francesca da Rimini is very much like Pelias and Melisande, a woman trapped in an unhappy marriage where she much prefers and falls in love with her husband's brother. But this story existed centuries before Pelias and Melisande. The end is tragic, with their love being discovered and they both die. This is a suite called Francesca by Auguste Debec. We'll hear just Act Two, which is called Passion. Ivo Vankov is conducting the Janáček Philharmonic Orchestra.

That was called Passion from Francesca Suite by August Dobek. We heard Act 2 on Classical 89. The time is 7:28. I'm Peggy Woodruff. Now we have Carol Ann Floyd at the piano performing L'Île Joyeuse by Claude Debussy.

Carol Ann Floyd was the pianist there in L'Île Joyeuse, one of the most dazzling piano pieces of Claude Debussy. The time is 7:35. I'm Peggy Woodruff. Good to be with you on this Wednesday, the 8th of July. Here's music of Beethoven now, written for the new theater in Hungary, and it was a play based on King Stephen I of Hungary. This overture is performed by Ricardo Chailly and the Gewandhaus Orchestra Leipzig.

0: That was the König Stephan Overture, or King Stephen, by Ludwig van Beethoven. Ricardo Chailly conducted the Gewandhausorchester Leipzig on Classical 89.
1: Hi there, this is Bill McLaughlin inviting you to join us to hear Voices from the East, music of three composers born in the Soviet Union in the 1930s, Arvo Pärt, Sofia Gubaidulina, and Gia Cancelli. Theirs is passionate, spiritual, deeply moving music. 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
0: You can hear that all week at 9.

That was Yoel Levy leading the Atlanta Symphony Orchestra in music of Jean Sibelius. Well, in stories the hero doesn't always get the girl, the Finnish hero Väinämöinen saw a beautiful young maiden, asked her to be his wife. She didn't refuse outright, but gave him a list of tasks that were impossible. He managed some of them, but ultimately failed and continued on his journey alone. That girl was Pohjola's daughter from the epic Kalevala. I'm Peggy Woodruff. The time is 7:57.

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1: And it's 8 o'clock on this Wednesday morning, the 8th of July. I'm Peggy Woodruff. It's 75 degrees in Salt Lake City, 70 in Ogden and Provo, and we'll see mid-90s again today with a slight chance of some scattered showers, nothing widespread. Partly to mostly cloudy, air quality will be moderate. We'll have mid-90s tomorrow and then warming up for the end of the week, and we'll see temperatures above 100. And sunshine, toasty weekend for us. To start off the hour, the English concert is led by Trevor Pinnock. This is the Opus 3, No. 10, Concerto Grosso by Vivaldi.

0: The English concert was conducted by Trevor Pinnock in Concerto Grosso, Opus 3, Number 10, by Antonio Vivaldi. It's 10 minutes past 8.
1: Spanish violinist Maria Dueñas was 17 when a viral video launched her into the spotlight, and this music was the rocket ship. Dueñas plays Eduard Lalo's Symphony Espanol on the next performance today from 8 p.m.
0: You can hear that tonight at 6 o'clock.

Daniel Hope was the violinist, pianist Sebastian Knauer accompanying in Hexenlied by Felix Mendelssohn. That's a witch song, a setting of a poem that Mendelssohn read, which describes witches flying to the mountain for a wild dance around Beelzebub. Now, something from a 20-year-old Mozart. This is this Divertimento for Winds. We'll hear it performed by Amadeus Winds.

Amadeus Winds performed that Divertimento for Winds by Wolfgang Amadeus Mozart. I'm Peggy Woodruff. Thank you for tuning in to Morning Classics. It is good to be with you on this Wednesday. It's 26, almost 27 minutes past 8 o'clock. Coming up in a few minutes, a concerto that is both the earliest and a much later word in piano concertos by Rachmaninoff. That's after this nocturne by Chopin.

Nelson Freire was the pianist with Nocturne No. 10 by Frédéric Chopin on Classical 89. Sergei Rachmaninoff was just 17 years old when he tackled his first piano concerto as a student at the Moscow Conservatory. That's where it was premiered in 1891 with Rachmaninoff as the soloist. Well, fast forward to 1917. He was in his mid-40s now, and had already written his second and third piano concertos and was famous for them. Sergei pulled out that youthful concerto again and took a critical look at it. He liked a lot of the ideas, but it was kind of rough and ready, so he revised it, refined the orchestration, rewrote parts of the piano solo, cleaned up the structure a bit, and then he was ready to let it be heard again. So what... Well, we're not sure what the original sounded like, but here is the 1917 version of Piano Concerto No. 1 by Rachmaninoff. Vladimir Ashkenazy is the piano with the Concertgebouw Orchestra of Amsterdam.

0: written first when he was 17, then revised at 44. That was Rachmaninoff's Piano Concerto No. 1. I love the slow movement on that one, and that ending just sounds like a 17-year-old to me.
1: Hi there, this is Bill McLaughlin inviting you to join us to hear Voices from the East, music of three composers born in the Soviet Union in the 1930s, Arvo Pärt, Sofia Gubaidulina, and Gia Cancelli. Theirs is passionate, spiritual, deeply moving music. 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
0: Here's Violin Concerto No. 2 by Johann Sebastian Bach. It's his BWV 1042, performed by Julia Fischer and the Academy of St. Martin in the Fields.

0: Julia Fischer joined with the Academy of St. Martin in the Fields in Violin Concerto No. 2 by Johann Sebastian Bach. I'm Peggy Woodruff. Momentarily, film music from The Man from Snowy River.
1: 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Beethoven's Ninth Symphony and its triumphant Ode to Joy, Mozart's Jupiter Symphony in an intimate chamber orchestra setting, and Stravinsky's Firebird. 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

From the original motion picture soundtrack, that was Jessica's theme from The Man from Snowy River by Bruce Rowland. He was the conductor. Our next composer is Max Reger, who was already very well known for his piano and organ music and some chamber works, but he decided he wanted to create something large and symphonic that could hold up to those of Brahms or Strauss. He called this Symphonic Prologue to a Tragedy. He didn't specify the tragedy or tell a particular story, so you can add your own details as you hear them in this music performed by the Norwegian Symphony Orchestra, conducted by Leif Segerstam.

We've been listening to a symphonic prelude, a symphonic prologue to a tragedy by Max Reger. The Norwegian Symphony Orchestra was conducted by Leif Segerstam on Classical 89. I'm Peggy Woodruff. If you ever have questions about who composed a piece, who performed it, what the piece title was, you can find that at classical89.org or on our free mobile app. At 10 o'clock, you can hear wonderful melodies from Alexander Borodin with Stephen Capp Perry. Have a great day. The time is 9:56.

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1: Good morning. This 8th of July, we head into our midday classics with Alexander Bordin's classic, In the Steppes of Central Asia.

0: The Bavarian Radio Symphony Orchestra, led there by Esa-Pekka Salonen. Alexander Borodin's In the Steppes of Central Asia. I'm Stephen Cap Perry. You've tuned in to Midday Classics, a classic in a moment by someone who was a best friend and one of the best musical companions of Frédéric Chopin.
1: Spanish violinist Maria Dueñas was 17 when a viral video launched her into the spotlight, and this music was the rocket ship. Dueñas plays Eduard Lalo's Symphony Espanol on the next performance today from 8 p.m.
0: Join us for the program this evening at 6. A few moments ago, I said we'd hear a piece by a good friend of Chopin's and a musical collaborator of his, one of his favorites, the cello player in Paris, Auguste Franchem. He worked closely with Chopin on a lot of pieces, in fact, played at Chopin's final public concert in Paris in 1848. Here's his Russian Air, a variation on a theme used by various composers through the years for cello and string quartet. Camille Thomas solos playing cello with the Gropius Quartet.

cellist Camille Thomas with the Gropius Quartet for Auguste Franchomme's Air Russe, a variation for cello and string quartet. We continue our midday classics now with a piece written by a very busy Joseph Haydn. A particular work that he'd written a theme for a play about Roxolana, or a legendary 16th century Ottoman empress, became so popular all across Europe that Haydn decided to turn it into the second movement, the centerpiece of a brand new symphony. Let's hear that, Symphony No. 63 with the Orpheus Chamber Orchestra.

Symphony No. 63 by Franz Joseph Haydn, La Roxelane, the Orpheus Chamber Orchestra performing. Exciting music now by Franz Liszt. If you are listening to the piano version of this Hungarian Rhapsody, it's number 9, but it's Rhapsody No. 6 for orchestrated version. And we get to hear Franz Liszt interpreting a carnival in the streets of Budapest. Pest in particular, let's hear Ivan Fischer conducting the Budapest Festival Orchestra.

0: Franz Liszt with his celebration of Carnival Life in Pest, performed by the Budapest Festival Orchestra. It's Hungarian Rhapsody No. 6 for orchestra, with Yvonne Fischer conducting the group. Stay tuned for a piece that on its surface is just a nice lullaby, but has a bit of a darker underside.
1: Hi there, this is Bill McLaughlin inviting you to join us to hear Voices from the East, music of three composers born in the Soviet Union in the 1930s, Arvo Pärt, Sofia Gubaidulina, and Gia Cancelli. Theirs is passionate, spiritual, deeply moving music. 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
0: You can listen to Exploring Music tonight and every weeknight at 9. Lots of traditional pieces sound really lovely, like Rockabye Baby, but then they add some strange lines like, in the treetops. It's like, wait a minute, that's not very safe, and the baby down will come, baby cradle and all. I don't know why that's supposed to put our children to sleep feeling assured, but one of those types of melodies is All the Pretty Little Horses. It's a minor key lullaby that often in the South was sung by enslaved women who were kept away from caring for their own children as they cared for other people's children. The Amaryllis Duo performs this traditional piece.

0: the Amaryllis Duo with the traditional All the Pretty Little Horses. Stay tuned for The Birds, but no, not Alfred Hitchcock's Birds.
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0: This is Midday Classics on Classical 89. We hope we're a great soundtrack to your late morning, your early afternoon. If I say The Birds, you may think of the Alfred Hitchcock suspense film, but in this case, it's Ottorino Respighi with kind of a mashup of centuries of different composers imitating birdsong. Respighi took those forgotten Renaissance and Baroque efforts that were keyboard pieces and put them into a brilliant orchestral arrangement, clucking hens, cooing doves, and the call of the cuckoo. Eugene Ormandy with The Birds by Respighi.

The Philadelphia Orchestra, led by Eugene Ormandy, with The Birds by Ottorino Respighi. Head over to the Classical 89 website next time you're online. That's classical89.org. You'll be able to see our playlist, information about our programs, our on-air hosts, and of course, upcoming events and specials. Frederick Delius wrote this next piece, which is very impressionistic, and he wrote it 4 years before Claude Debussy's Prelude to the Afternoon of a Faun. Very forward-thinking. And yet, it was never heard during the lifetime of Frederick Delius, tucked away in a private archive for 56 years, until a champion of the music by Delius came across it and gave it its world premiere in 1946. Summer Evening by Frederick Delius, played here by the London Philharmonic.

by Frederick Delius, the lovely Summer Evening with Vernon Handley leading the London Philharmonic Orchestra. John Dowland took one of the biggest hits of his day, which was the late 15th century, early 16th century England. It's called As I Went to Walsingham. It's about a pilgrim who's making a religious pilgrimage, but along the way he's grieving and asking people, "Have you seen my lost love?" Performed here by Paulo Dett.

0: Paul Odette playing lute for As I Went to Walsingham by John Dowland. Stay tuned for a piece that one violinist said was unplayable, and the composer refused to change it. He just found someone else who could play it.
1: Spanish violinist Maria Dueñas was 17 when a viral video launched her into the spotlight, and this music was the rocket ship. Dueñas plays Eduard Lalo's Symphony Espanol on the next performance today from APM.
0: Join us for performance today. That's every weekday evening at 6. Samuel Barber was commissioned to write a violin concerto. And write it he did. He sent the first few movements and they said it's too easy. So he wrote a fiery section that the player said was unplayable. Well, Barber said, I'm not changing it. He gave back half his commission and he went and he found a conservatory student who spent a couple hours studying it and then played it flawlessly. So it stayed that way ever since. Samuel Barber's violin concerto, Elmar Oliveira, performs with the St. Louis Symphony Orchestra.

the violin concerto by Samuel Barber. Such a virtuosic feat to perform that last movement. Elmar Oliveira was the violinist. Lyndert Slatkin led the St. Louis Symphony Orchestra. 3 minutes from now, we'll give you composer's datebook right at noon, which will follow with a Hamlet overture.

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1: This is the Composer's Datebook for July 8th. I'm John Burge. Today's date in 1931 marks the birthday of Lewis Ballard, a pioneering Native American composer of concert music. Born in Devil's Promenade, Oklahoma, his father was Cherokee, his mother Quapaw. As a young boy, Ballard attended, but managed not to be irreparably damaged by, one of those notorious boarding schools where Native American students were taught to forget everything about their own language and culture. Ballard somehow remained rooted in Quapaw language and traditions. At the same time, his interest in European classical music developed. And in 1962, he became the first American Indian to receive a graduate degree in music composition. Inspired by the example of Béla Bartók, who incorporated folk music of Eastern Europe in his works, Ballard attempted to do the same with Native American source material in concert works both large and small. He was nominated for a Pulitzer Prize in 1971, and in 1974, his orchestral piece, Incident at Wounded Knee, was performed at Carnegie Hall and taken on an Eastern European tour by the St. Paul Chamber Orchestra, who had commissioned the work. This Lewis Ballard chamber piece for two winds and piano is titled Midwinter Fires. Composer's Datebook is produced by APM, American Public Media, in collaboration with the American Composers Forum, reminding you that all music was once new.

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I'm Stephen Cap Perry. Georg Joseph Vogler was often called Abbe Vogler because he was an ordained Catholic priest, but he spent most of his time composing, traveling, teaching. He had some very famous students like Carl Maria von Weber and Giacomo Meyerbeer. He was also one of the first to, quote, take a stab, unquote, as one critic said, at Hamlet, at writing music for Shakespeare's play, incidental music. And here is his Hamlet overture performed by the London Mozart Players.

Matthias Baumert leading the London Mozart players in the Hamlet Overture by Georg Josef Vogler. Thanks for tuning in to Midday Classics. 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It's a free download, a way to hear us streaming anywhere and see our playlist, what's playing right now and for the last 7 days. Franz Schmidt, our next composer. He was one of the people to take on the Hunchback of Notre Dame, that story. And there's a lush intermezzo which has outlasted the opera itself. Let's hear that performed by the Dresden State Orchestra.

by Franz Schmidt, intermezzo from his opera Notre Dame, with Staatskapelle Dresden Silvio Varviso, the conductor. Next, Peter Tchaikovsky. He never wrote a full cello concerto, but the closest thing we have to that is his Variations on a Rococo Theme. Julian Lloyd Webber plays cello here with the London Symphony.

Listen to the program tonight at 9. If you lived in Vienna in the late 1700s, you knew Franz Anton Hofmeister as the man who published sheet music that everybody wanted to play. Music by his close friends Mozart and Haydn, and a new young upstart named Beethoven. But Hofmeister wasn't just printing other people's music, he wrote his own. And here is an oboe concerto in C major. Albrecht Mayer plays oboe with the Chamber Academy of Potsdam.

0: Albrecht Meyer playing oboe, Peter Reiner leading the Chamber Academy of Potsdam. For Oboe Concerto in C Major by Franz Anton Hofmeister. I hope you'll stay tuned. In just a minute, we'll hear one of the members of a friendly rivalry.
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0: Thanks for tuning in to our Midday Classics. There was a friendly rivalry between two composers in Vienna, Josef Lanner, and then later along came the Strauss folks, Johann Strauss Sr. and Jr. Before they started with their own waltzes, Josef Lanner wrote some really elegant waltzes. He was the one who brought the waltz from a rustic folk dance into high society. And here's one of his masterpieces, Die Werberwaltz, or The Suitors, performed appropriately by the Vienna Philharmonic.

0: recorded live in Vienna, the Vienna Philharmonic, led by Claudio Abbado in Josef Lanner's Die Werberwalz, or The Suitors. Stay tuned for a Bob Marley hit reinterpreted by Seven Siblings.
1: Spanish violinist Maria Dueñas was 17 when a viral video launched her into the spotlight, and this music was the rocket ship. Dueñas plays Eduard Lalo's Symphonie Espagnole on the next performance today from 8 p.m.
0: 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Boy, here's an interesting combination of writers and performers. When Bob Marley released his Redemption song in 1980, it was different than most of his reggae music. It was just a solo voice and acoustic guitar. 40 years later, the seven gifted musical siblings of the Connor Mason family recorded their own personal take on Redemption song at Abbey Road Studios, combining cellos and violins and piano. Let's hear this performed. The Connor Mason family, Bob Marley's Redemption song.

Bob Marley's redemption song played by the seven members of the Conor Mason family. Next, we hear String Quartet No. 8 by Dvorak, performed by the Chilingirian Quartet.

String Quartet No. 8 by Antonín Dvořák, performed by the Chilling Girion Quartet. If you've got a smart speaker in your house, in your shop, in your office, wherever you have it, so easy to just call it by name and tell it to play Classical 89. Be sure you give that a try. Long before Georges Bizet gave us the amazing melodies of Carmen, he captured the world of children's toys and games in his Petite Suite. Let's hear it performed by the Bastille Opera Orchestra.

Myung-Won Chung with the Bastille Opera Orchestra for Petite Suite by Georges Bizet. I'm Stephen Cap Perry. You're listening to Midday Classics, and this classic, written by Gioachino Rossini, had audiences scratching their heads. It's the overture to Il Signor Bruschino. And in the overture, there's a place where the second violins are instructed to tap their bows directly against their music stands. You can listen for that if you'd like a bit of unusual percussion. Sir Colin Davis with the Royal Philharmonic.

Sir Colin Davis with the Royal Philharmonic, the overture to the opera Il Signor Bruschino by Gioachino Rossini. Thanks so much for tuning in to our Midday Classics, 10 a.m. to 2 every weekday. Great midday music. I'm Stephen Cap Perry. Eric Glissmeyer with you shortly, just over 3 minutes from now, with a Beethoven wind quintet.

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1: 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I'm your host, Liam Butters. Our first piece is Beethoven's Wind Quintet in E-flat major. 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
1: Hi there, this is Bill McLaughlin inviting you to join us to hear Voices from the East, music of three composers born in the Soviet Union in the 1930s, Arvo Pärt, Sofia Gubaidulina, and Gia Cancelli. 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
0: Tonight at 9 on Classical 89. French composer Louise Farenc showed musical promise at a young age. Her parents had her study composition at age 15. However, she had to have private lessons because she lived in the early 19th century, a time when women weren't allowed the same privileges as men. Despite the odds, however, she went on to become a successful composer. We'll hear her second overture performed by the Insulo Orchestra.

0: Lawrence Echilbe conducted the Insula Orchestra in Louis Ferreng's Overture No. 2.
1: Spanish violinist Maria Dueñas was 17 when a viral video launched her into the spotlight, and this music was the rocket ship. Dueñas plays Eduard Lalo's Symphonie Espagnole on the next performance today from 8 p.m.
0: Tune in this evening at 6 on Classical 89. Jean Sibelius composed our next piece in Italy. He was encouraged to travel there by a friend who said that Italy was, quote, a country where everything is beautiful, even the ugly, end quote. We'll hear the New York Philharmonic in Symphony No. 2.

0: music by Jean Sibelius, Symphony No. 2. Thomas Shippers led the New York Philharmonic on Classical 89. I'm Liam Butters.
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0: Next, we'll hear a piece for piano composed by Claude Debussy. The piece is titled Pour le Piano, literally meaning for the piano.

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1: 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Beethoven's Ninth Symphony and its triumphant Ode to Joy, Mozart's Jupiter Symphony in an intimate chamber orchestra setting, and Stravinsky's Firebird. 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

Music by Giuseppe Verdi, Prelude from La Traviata. Sir John Pritchard led the orchestra of the Maggio Musicale Fiorentino. 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I'm Liam Butters. Composer Arthur Somerville came from humble beginnings. His father was a shoe manufacturer, but Arthur had a different path in mind. He studied music at King's College in Cambridge and the Royal College of Music in London, and later he went on to receive a Doctor of Music from Cambridge. Not bad. We'll hear his violin concerto in G minor.

0: Violinist Anthony Marwood joined the BBC Scottish Symphony Orchestra under the direction of Martin Brabbins in Arthur Somerville's Violin Concerto in G Minor. 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
0: Next, we'll hear Felix Mendelssohn's Nocturne from a Midsummer Night's Dream. 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

0: Nocturne from A Midsummer Night's Dream by Felix Mendelssohn. We heard her performed by Isita Kanamason on piano. 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
1: Spanish violinist Maria Dueñas was 17 when a viral video launched her into the spotlight, and this music was the rocket ship. Dueñas plays Eduard Lalo's Symphony Espanol on the next performance today from 8 p.m.
0: That's tonight at 6 on Classical 89. Isaac Albéniz composed Suite Española to depict the different regions of Spain. From a serenade to reflect Granada, to a fantasia to reflect Aragon, Albéniz creates a musical mural from the many colors of Spanish culture. We'll hear the piece performed by Ruth Laredo on piano.

pianist Ruth Laredo, and Sweet Española by Isaac Albéniz. From BYU Broadcasting in Provo, Utah, this is Classical 89. I'm Liam Butters. Up next, we'll hear the Vienna Chamber Orchestra and Mozart's Symphony No. 27.

That was Mozart's Symphony No. 27. Philippe Entremont conducted the Vienna Chamber Orchestra on Classical 89. Despite not being religious, Nikolai Rimsky-Korsakov composed a piece titled Russian Easter Overture. He wanted to depict the gloom of Passion Saturday transitioning into the joy of Easter Sunday. We'll hear the London Symphony Orchestra, under the direction of Antal Dorati,

0: Antal Duraty led the London Symphony Orchestra in Nikolai Rimsky-Korsakov's Russian Easter Overture on Classical 89. I'm Liam Butters.
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0: Philippe Quint was the featured soloist, and Charles-Auguste de Berrios a violin concerto No. 3, Movement 3. He joined the Slovak Radio Symphony Orchestra under the direction of Kirk Trevor.
1: Spanish violinist Maria Dueñas was 17 when a viral video launched her into the spotlight, and this music was the rocket ship. Dueñas plays Eduard Lalo's Symphony Espanol on the next performance today from APM.
0: This evening at 6 on Classical 89. This next performance is by pianist Vladimir Horowitz. The piece is titled Marche Militaire by Franz Schubert. Stay tuned for a piece made up of American folk songs.

pianist Vladimir Horowitz and Franz Schubert's March Militaire No. 3. When Aaron Copland was tasked with writing the score for the ballet Billy the Kid, he took inspiration from several American folk and cowboy songs. These tunes gave the music the flavor of the Wild West. We'll hear the National Symphony Orchestra perform the suite from Billy the Kid on Classical 89.

That was The Suite from Billy the Kid by Aaron Copland. We heard the National Symphony Orchestra under the direction of John Andrea Nozeda. From BYU Broadcasting in Provo, Utah, this is Classical 89. I'm Liam Butters. We'll now hear guitarist Celedonio Romero and Sonata in C Major by Fernando Soares.

guitarist Celedonio Romero and Fernando Sor's Sonata in C Major. 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Gabriel Fauré was invited to compose a work for a French theater. He suggested a story based on Clair de Lune and set the story to music. We'll now hear the piece performed by the Lausanne Chamber Orchestra.

Mosque et Bergamasque by Gabriel Fauré, performed by the Lausanne Chamber Orchestra. Thanks for joining me for Midday Classics on Classical 89. I'm Liam Butters.

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1: In certain corners of the social media world, there's often a yearning for a viral moment, a video that, for whatever reason, gets shared and reshared and shared again, racking up millions of views. From APM, American Public Media, this is Performance Today. I'm Valerie Kaler. Several years ago, a pyrotechnic performance of a 17-year-old violinist playing this music went viral. Twice. The young violinist was Maria Dueñas. The piece, Lalo's Symphony Español. Dueñas is now 23 years old and still bringing the heat. We'll hear her Symphony Español later this hour. Also ahead, Simona Dinnerstein plays Satie in Georgia. Right now, she's got a few variations on a Bach chorale by Philip Lesser.